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2: 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I bought a C5. 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There's nothing like owning a Corvette. I hate being posts of these women with rings in their nose. 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I wouldn't even let them in my Corvette.
1: Hey, no girl with a ring in her nose getting in your Corvette, is she?
2: 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That's exactly right, brother.
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0: John David Anderson was born in Apopka, Florida. In 1972, he worked as a roofer at the Ryman Auditorium. 10 years later, he wrote the hit Swingin' with his friend Lionel Delmore. The single became the biggest selling record in the history of Warner Brothers Records. I can't believe I'm out here on the front porch in the swing, just a swingin'. 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
1: Matthew McConaughey. He's cool in all situations, and I have never seen him break a sweat.
0: All right, all right, all right.
1: All right.
2: I'm going to have to say President Donald Trump.
0: You've obviously never seen him dance.
3: Well, in my completely unbiased opinion, I would have to say you.
0: Me?
3: I don't know. Yes, I don't know anyone else who can say the weirdest and most interesting things on the planet.
0: Do you think that makes me cool?
3: Yes, yes. I think you definitely have a cool personality, at least from what I can tell on the radio, and a great gift of humor.
0: Well, I appreciate that so very much, and I sure hope my kids are listening because they don't think I'm cool.
3: I hope my dad's not.
0: Your dad's not, and their dad's not either, but I'm glad that you think so.
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0: 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One night, Roger walked up behind Ronnie Millsap, put his hands over Ronnie's ears, and said, "Guess who?" The whole room enjoyed a good laugh, including Ronnie. 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
1: She's a female, man.
0: All females are aliens. 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
0: Yeah, well, you marry them and they turn into a different creature, don't they?
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0: Yeah. 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

0: Gene Watson once worked at an auto body repair shop in Houston, Texas. 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

0: friend at least said George Jones didn't sing country songs. 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They called him the Possum, but George had another nickname, No Show. No Show Jones stemmed from years of alcoholism that compromised his health and led him to miss many performances. But when George married Miss Nancy, all that changed. And we still miss and love the Possum. 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
4: 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I'm Sandy, co-owner of the Gator Hole in Fort Gaines, Georgia. We've been advertising with Jake Martin and Digio Strategies for 2 years now, and he's been great to work with. 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

Darling, I've wasted a lot of years not seeing the real you. But tonight your beauty is shining through. And I never took the time to let you know. 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

0: 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Steve Warner, a virtuoso who taught himself to play. 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
1: It was painted red, the stripe was white, it was 18 feet from the bow to the stern light. 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
1: Who do you think might be a space alien?
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1: Yeah. 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

0: He enlisted in the Air Force in 1950, but was discharged due to back problems. So he enrolled in a farming program at Baylor University in his home state of Texas. To make ends meet, he sold encyclopedias door to door. And lucky for us, he then moved to Nashville and got a job selling songs. He wrote Hello Walls for Farron Young and Crazy for Patsy Cline. And he went on to be one of the main figures of outlaw country. His name? Willie Nelson. 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

0: You could say his country music career really got started in Hawaii. After studying agriculture at Southwest Texas State University, George Strait eloped with his high school sweetheart before joining the Army. And while in the Army, George was stationed in Hawaii, where he began singing in the Army-sponsored band called Ramblin' Country. After returning to Texas, George Strait put together his own group.
1: Don't put it all on the line for just one role. You've got to have an ace in the hole.
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The devil went down to Georgia. He was looking for a soul to steal. He was in a bind because he was way behind and he was willing to make a deal. When he came across this young man sawing on a fiddle and playing it hot, and the devil jumped up on a hickory stump and said, "Boy, let me tell you what. 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

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Johnny said, "Devil, just come on back if you ever want to try again. 'Cause I told you once, you son of a gun, I'm

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1: Matthew McConaughey. 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
0: All right.
1: All right.
2: I'm going to have to say President Donald Trump.
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0: 2017 was an exceptionally sad day for country music. It's the day we lost the gentle giant, Don Williams, after a short illness at the age of 78. And literally, within the same hour or two, word came that Troy Gentry of Montgomery Gentry fell from the sky in a helicopter crash. We'd like to think that two of country's best joined the family circle in the sky that day. 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

0: 70s, a fella they called Bruce had a couple of scrapes with the law, and during his last court appearance, the judge told him the next time he saw him, he'd be going away for many years. 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

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Oh, and we all wondered if she would. 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
1: When it comes to expressing yourself on social media, does your freedom of speech outweigh the rights of your employer? Can the boss fire you for posting something offensive?
2: It's important to narrowly tailor some of the wording in these social media policies to protect the interests of the company while also not infringing on the rights of the employee.
1: Then, gluten-free is all the rage these days. But how many people are actually gluten sensitive? And what are the symptoms?
3: There are a few million people in America on a low-gluten or gluten-free diet. But we actually don't know exactly why all those people are on the diet. That could be an overestimate or an underestimate of people with gluten sensitivities.
1: Those two stories and much more are straight ahead on this week's edition of InfoTrack. Stay with us. It all gets underway right after this.
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0: 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Here's your host, Chris Whitting.
1: Social media, such as Twitter and Facebook, can give anyone a powerful voice. But what happens when an employee posts something that others find offensive or biased? Can the business take action, and should it? And what about freedom of speech? Michael Schmidt is vice chair of Cozen O'Connor's Labor and Employment Department in New York, and he also publishes a blog on the topic of social media and employment law. Michael, welcome to the show.
2: Thank you very much for having me.
1: These stories keep popping up in the news. Somebody gets fired or kicked out of school for posting an offensive tweet, for example. Is making a social media blunder a legitimate reason for someone to lose their job?
2: Well, I'm going to give you the favorite lawyer response, and that is, it depends. You are always, as an employer, walking that fine line between, on the one hand, trying to preserve your legitimate business interests and try to govern your employer-employee decisions based on those interests, and on the other hand, needing to comply with the rules of the road that have been developed over the past couple of years when it comes to employee use of social media.
1: So what if, you know, it's an election time and an employee posts something very derogatory about a candidate, but the boss likes that candidate? Is that a legitimate reason to fire someone?
2: Well, one of the things that exists in most states is something referred to as a legal activities law. And what that does is it prohibits employers from taking adverse employment action against the employee because they've engaged in legitimate, recreational, lawful activities. And activities that they conduct through social media would be included in that regard as well. So an employee speaking about or being

0: involved in political organizations or political related speech or discussion may be protected depending on the circumstances and the nature of the exact conversation.
1: Now, what about freedom of speech, which, you know, is a right enshrined here in the United States? Does that apply here at all?
0: Well, in many respects, it does. I mean, certainly from a constitutional standpoint, it applies to government and state actors. So it doesn't apply directly to the private employer, per se. But what you need to consider is that it also doesn't mean that employers can take any action they want against something that an employee says or does through social media. So, for example, the National Labor Relations Act, which is a federal statute enacted back in the 1930s, it protects what referred to as protected concerted activity, so that if an employee is engaging in activity or is making some sort of statement that falls within that definition, an employer may not just be able to take adverse action against the employee because the company may not like what it says or what was done.
1: Now, what about something that, you know, just about everyone would find offensive? Let's say some racial epithet or something like that. Somebody posts a tweet like that. Do all the rules go out the window at that point?
0: Well, sure. And certainly employees also need to understand that the social media forums and networks have not become the wild, wild west so that everything goes. There are certain workplace rules and related workplace policies and practices that still govern here, albeit on the social media and social networking sites, so that if there is something that could constitute bullying or something that could be constituting racially offensive actions or statements that took place in person, they are no less inappropriate because they were done or said through social media.
1: We're talking on InfoTrack with Michael Schmidt, Vice Chair of Cozen O'Connor's Labor and Employment Department in New York, and we're talking about social media and employment law. Michael, it seems like it would make sense for employers to put out a policy for their workplace that outlines what is permissible. Wouldn't that make sense?
0: Certainly. And I think one of the good things that has arisen from all of the news and all of the reporting and stories about these issues is that most companies today know that a social media policy is something that's a good thing and something that they should put together with their other workplace related policies. Where I think it'd be good to continue the education is precisely what can and should be said within those policies. There are certain things where employers may be going overboard in trying to regulate or trying to prohibit certain actions and certain statements, while on the other hand, as I mentioned a moment ago, there are some legitimate business interests that should be protected by the employers. So it's important to narrowly tailor some of the wording in these social media policies to protect the interests of the company while also not infringing on the rights of the employee.
1: And I assume a lot of these same rules would apply to an employee maybe having an offensive tattoo that they want to expose at work, or even wearing a button that has some slogan on it that others find offensive. Same kind of rules would apply?
0: Yes, and that's where you start going down again this slippery slope of how subjective is the word offensive or the word inappropriate. Is it something simply that the employer doesn't like because it doesn't mesh with the employer's particular values or the type of activity that the employer engages in? Or is it something that is reasonably and objectively harming a legitimate business interest or may be deemed to be offensive as the conduct might exist in the workplace? For example, having a broad and vague policy that you can't wear any insignia on your buttons or on your hat other than a company logo may violate the rules of the road because it arguably infringes on the employee's right to promote unions or make some other type of protected concerted speech. Oftentimes, people think that they post things and sometimes even post things anonymously or under pseudonyms that they either can't be tracked or there is no consequence for what is being tweeted or put out there. So there is no ban everything, regulate everything, and there certainly isn't we've got to allow every individual and every employee to post whatever he or she wants. It's really about developing the appropriate mindset from both the employee side and the company side as to what is permissible, what may not be permissible, and how do you manage the realities that employees are using social media more and more often these days.
1: And I guess people can make a blunder on social media and they think, well, if I delete this, it'll just go away. But unfortunately, that's not the case with the internet, right? I mean, these things will just kind of take on a life of their own.

0: always like to say delete does not mean delete. And I'm certainly not the most technological savvy person that you'll ever meet, but I do know that simply pressing the delete button doesn't mean that it is not obtainable and not accessible. And so you need to go in with the mindset of, if I'm posting this or if I am putting this out there, it is out there and I lose some measure of control over who's accessing it and who's viewing it.
1: And this, of course, doesn't just go for messages, but photos and videos as well, I guess.
0: Certainly.
1: Michael Schmidt, Vice Chair of Cozen O'Connor's Labor and Employment Department in New York, publisher and editor of a blog devoted to the interplay of social media and employment law. And you can check that out at socialmediaemploymentlawblog.com. Michael, thank you so much for joining us today on InfoTrack.
0: Thank you again for having me. It was a pleasure.
1: Next, gluten-free diets are very trendy, but how many people really need them? The answer may surprise you. Coming up.
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0: 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Once again, here's Chris Whitting.
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2: Thank you, Chris. We're talking with Dr. Daniel Leffler, Director of Clinical Research at the Celiac Center at Beth Israel Deaconess Medical Center in Boston. 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And we're discussing the basics of gluten and gluten sensitivity. 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
3: Thank you very much for having me.
2: So first of all, let's just talk about the basics. What is gluten and what foods can we find it in?
3: Gluten is a plant protein that is found predominantly in wheat, but also in rye and barley. So those three grains contain gluten and related grains. Gluten is actually not one protein, but it's a group of hundreds of very similar proteins that make up much of the protein that's sort of chewiness that we get when we eat a normal piece of bread.
2: How can someone know if they're gluten sensitive?
3: Well, you know, it's not always easy to tell, especially if we include in the gluten sensitivity spectrum celiac disease itself. For celiac disease alone, the symptoms can be very variable. They can include everything from a rash on your skin to anemia to fatigue to chronic GI symptoms. For gluten sensitivity as well, the symptoms can be very different. They can be fatigue for one person, headaches for another, gastrointestinal symptoms for someone else. So gluten sensitivity

0: atrophy and celiac disease can really cover a lot of different potential chronic complaints people have. But it should be something that's bothering you, something that's active going on. There isn't any evidence that people who are feeling fine will feel better after removing gluten from the diet.
1: Do we have any idea what percentage of Americans have this problem?
0: For celiac disease, yes, we know pretty well that about 1% of the general population have celiac disease. However, only about 20% of those have been diagnosed, which is a shame because it's actually fairly easy to get diagnosed. The blood tests we have for celiac disease are actually quite good. And so I would encourage anyone who is considering the diagnosis of celiac disease or gluten sensitivity to get that blood test for celiac disease from their primary care physician or other doctor before going gluten-free. Once you go gluten-free, it can make these blood tests much, much more difficult to interpret. However, for gluten sensitivity, non-celiac gluten sensitivity to be more precise, there is no test for this. It's a diagnosis of exclusion. If you don't have celiac disease, you have symptoms and they go away when you stop gluten and they come back when you add gluten back into your diet. We actually don't know. We know right now there are a few million people in America on a low gluten or gluten-free diet, but we actually don't know exactly why all those people are on the diet. That could be an overestimate or an underestimate of people with gluten sensitivities. So the bottom line is we really don't know how common a problem gluten sensitivity is.
1: It is kind of a trendy thing right now to be on a gluten-free diet, maybe by self-diagnosing, and maybe people are wrong, but it is trendy now, isn't it?
0: Oh, it certainly is. I think that's something that none of us in the field, you know, I've been working predominantly in celiac disease and gluten-related disorders for over a decade now. We certainly didn't see this coming even 5 years ago, but it's been impressive to see how popular this diet has become. And I think there's a lot of people out there with celiac disease and with other disorders who actually gain a lot of clinical benefit from it. It'll be interesting to see over the coming years whether the number of people on a gluten-free diet continues to grow, whether it stabilizes, or whether it actually decreases somewhat.
1: So is there any discernible health benefit for a normally healthy person to have a gluten-free diet?
0: That's one of the things that there's been a lot of claims about in recent months and years. And really, there isn't. There isn't any good evidence that a healthy person will become more healthy, so to speak, from following a gluten-free diet. One thing that does often happen, though, and we know this not just from the gluten-free diet, but from any diet, is that many people probably don't pay quite as much attention to what they eat as they should. And we've seen this in multiple diet studies with different diets, is that once you start following a diet, it almost doesn't matter what it is. You pay a lot more attention to what you're eating, and you often eat more healthily. And that can make people feel a lot better. So I think sometimes the health benefits that are ascribed to a specific diet are really more general health benefits that just go along with better nutrition.
1: Our guest on InfoTrack is Dr. Donald Leffler, Director of Clinical Research at the Celiac Center at Beth Israel Deaconess Medical Center in Boston. He's also an assistant professor of medicine at Harvard Medical School. Dr. Leffler, going truly gluten-free in your diet is a lot harder than it sounds, though, isn't it?
0: Yeah, there's actually no such thing as a true gluten-free diet. Gluten is so ubiquitous in our environment that even the most strict people are exposed to gluten in small amounts on a regular basis. The best we can do is actually a high-level gluten restriction. But gluten is, again, everywhere. It's cross-contamination, especially for people with true celiac disease who can get very, very ill from small amounts of gluten. You know, gluten is in frozen vegetables, it's in sauces, it's in all sorts of things that we wouldn't suspect. One thing on your plate can be prepared wrong in a restaurant and can be more than enough to make someone sick. So it is a very cumbersome and burdensome diet to follow, which is, again, one of the reasons that we don't routinely recommend it unless somebody is actually getting some obvious clinical benefit.
1: I understand that if someone does go gluten-free, there are some potential concerns about nutritional deficiencies.
0: Yeah, that's true. Wheat, in particular, in the American diet, is one of the major sources of B vitamins. They're fortified with folate, but also naturally occurring B vitamins. It's also one of the major sources of fiber, and most Americans don't eat enough fiber, and we know this is bad for colon health, this is bad for cholesterol to not eat enough fiber. So we do see people, unfortunately, who go gluten-free, and actually their diet becomes worse, and they become constipated or develop new problems, new nutritional deficiencies that they didn't have before. This is obviously not something we want to see. So I would counsel everybody who's going to start a gluten-free diet again after they get tested for celiac disease to do it with caution, and if possible, see a dietitian to discuss the type of changes, because there's nothing that's inherently healthier about removing grains. Grains are an important part of the food pyramid for very good reasons.
1: Just explain the differences between gluten sensitivity and celiac disease. Obviously, there are some major differences.
0: Yeah, celiac disease is actually an autoimmune condition, much like type 1 diabetes or rheumatoid arthritis, where people who are exposed to gluten actually develop an immune

0: reaction which damages the intestine. That damage can be very severe. It can actually lead to severe diarrhea and weight loss, even certain cancers, if it's left untreated for many, many years. Whereas gluten sensitivity doesn't appear to cause any significant damage to the intestines. There doesn't appear to be any of that autoimmune reaction with formation of antibodies and significant activation of your immune system. So while people with gluten sensitivity can have just as much symptoms as somebody with celiac disease, there doesn't appear to be the same health consequences, either acutely or down the road. And for that reason, you know, again, many people with gluten sensitivity are fine on a low gluten diet and just lowering the amount of gluten they take in, and this is enough to improve their symptoms. For people with celiac disease, it really needs to be strict in all cases, or else that damage to the intestine will continue.
1: If someone thinks that they may be sensitive to gluten, what are the warning signals that they should go see their doctor about it?
0: I think that any unexplained ongoing symptom or concern that someone has that has really not been explained well through the sort of medical tests that have already been done, and whether that's hair loss or fatigue or a rash or joint pain, I think all of these things are well encompassed by the spectrum of gluten-related disorders. I really encourage people to have a very low threshold to talk to their doctor about, you know, I'm not feeling well because of this, or this rash is bothering me and it's been there for a while and I put on creams that hasn't gone away. You know, what do you think about celiac disease? Can I get tested? Again, it's a simple blood test. It's available everywhere. It's called the TTG. But that really is a great test. And if that is positive, then you can go on to have a definitive diagnosis of celiac disease and be treated accordingly. And if that's negative, then, you know, it's still very reasonable to say, you know, I still have this symptom. I'm going to try a low gluten diet and see what this does. And if it makes a significant difference, then that's something that you can then start to see a nutritionist and talk about, you know, if this is a lifestyle change that really makes sense for you.
1: Are there any online resources for people who want to learn more about gluten sensitivity that you recommend?
0: Yeah, there's a number of great websites out there. We have our own, more a little bit more on the celiac side of the spectrum, but also on gluten sensitivity, called Celiac Now. I would also refer people to some of the major national organizations. There's the National Foundation for Celiac Awareness, the Gluten Intolerance Group, and the Celiac Disease Foundation, all of which have wonderful websites and resources that are really more or less regional in nature. So depending on where people are in the country, they can reach out to local groups to really help them with the diet and help them find perhaps a physician or a dietitian that might be able to help them.
1: Good information. Dr. Daniel Leffler, Director of Clinical Research at the Celiac Center at Beth Israel Deaconess Medical

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2: The facts are irrefutable. Americans are overweight. What's the reason? InfoTrack's Taryn McCall has an interesting twist on the story. Taryn?
3: Thanks, Chris. It's the economy, stupid, isn't just a political slogan. It's the cause of America's obesity epidemic in the eyes of one expert. Dr. Eric Finkelstein is a health economist at RTI International in North Carolina and co-author of The Fattening of America, How the Economy Makes Us Fat, If It Matters, and What to Do About It. That's a pretty provocative title. What's the basis of your theory?
4: Well, there's a couple of things going on, but essentially what we're arguing in the book is that the economy, not by accident, has given us really inexpensive food, lots of new technologies, medical technologies that can keep us going no matter what ails us. And so many people are just saying, you know what, it's just not worth the effort to be thin.
3: Explain how the technology has led to the obesity epidemic.
4: Well, certainly there's been a host of new technologies that have allowed us to get really inexpensive food to market and that, by the way, tastes really good. I mean, you can think about the microwave oven. You can think about high fructose corn syrup, which actually was invented in the 70s. In the economy, you can think about all these labor-saving devices that make us more productive. And in fact, there are a host of new medical technologies, drugs, and procedures that allow us to live longer, healthier lives, even with some excess weight. But the truth is, it's people like you and I who are demanding these types of products and services, and the market is responding. And in fact, because they're so good at responding to our demands, they've allowed us to have access to all these obesity-promoting goods and services.
3: But even in an economic slump, we still see a rise in obesity, because I would imagine as the value of the dollar falls, healthy, fresh foods become comparatively more expensive and out of reach.
4: On the grand scheme, we do certainly have the largest economy in the world, and so that's provided us with more labor-saving devices and cheap food than other countries. And you're right, in an economic downturn, we may look to those more than ever in efforts to save money. But I guess on the flip side, one might ask the question, are we better or worse off having that as an option?
3: And you say it might not matter.
4: Well, again, when I say it might not matter, there's a really interesting study funded by CDC that shows that today's obese population on many levels has better CHD risk profiles than normal weight individuals did 30 years ago. In fact, if you look at cholesterol values and blood pressure values, they're lower today. The point is, well, we are just much better at controlling the diseases that obesity promotes. Life expectancy, for example, for those who are overweight or moderately obese, is really very close, if not the same, as life expectancy for normal weight adults. And again, just an example, last year there were 1.5 million procedures to open up clogged arteries. We have all this technology, and so it's certainly possible that some individuals are saying, you know, diet and exercise are very difficult for me. I'd rather just take a pill or get a procedure.
3: How do you feel about the private sector incentivizing their employees to get healthy?
4: Well, you know, the truth is there's no such thing as a free lunch. That's a classic economic statement. But if you want to get people to be thinner, for example, we published a study that shows you could pay individuals about $7 a pound and some would lose weight. Now, anything that the private sector does, if it works, is going to benefit some individuals and the firm, but others are going to be adversely affected. And so my feeling is you have to weigh the costs and benefits of the intervention, however it's implemented, versus the status quo. But given that the status quo is increasingly costly and also certainly has adverse health effects on the public, my feeling is some of these strategies, even though some will be potentially hurt, are better than doing nothing.
3: On an individual level, it would seem between the higher calorie foods we're bombarded with and the lack of opportunity, desire, or time to burn those calories off, the reasonable thing to do is just to be more mindful about what we're putting into our bodies.
4: Reasonable people may just decide not to do that, and that may be okay. In the book, I talk a lot about my Uncle Al, who's a rich, successful, and smart attorney, and not by accident. The reason he's

0: successful is because whereas folks like my dad were out dieting and exercising, he was wining and dining clients and spending lots of hours in the law firm. And so for him, it's at least certainly possible to consider that he made a conscious choice to focus more on becoming, you know, a rich, successful attorney than dieting and exercising. And so it's not clear to me that that's a bad choice for him.
1: 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Dr. Finkelstein, where can people get information online?
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1: And Cousin Bree.
0: Coming at you from Michael D's Barbecue Headquarters. So, y'all heard about us? 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

0: for you. 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Cousin Bree, tell them where we at.
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2: Welcome into this first hour of Sun Country Countdown. I'm Fred Bocker, and in this first hour, you'll hear the bottom five of this week's top 10 positive and inspirational country songs. 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
3: Oh.

0: song that was number one for 4 weeks, down to 5 last week, and now at 10. Michael Lee with Keep On Living. 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
0: Mark your calendars. 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
1: I'm back, and I've looked back into the Sun Country Music Vault and picked out a song that you will readily recognize on this special Independence Day weekend edition of Sun Country. It's from his first project with Mercury Records. 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It sold over 9 million copies in the first 12 months. Here's Billy Ray Cyrus with Some Gave All on this special Independence Day weekend edition of Sun Country Countdown.

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Up one spot to number 9, there's Stephen Wood with The Way the Story Ends on Sun Country Countdown. Fred Barker, the Sun Country Rocker. I will take a brief break and come back with some patriotic music from Paul Staggs. Also, you'll hear Gretchen Wilson teamed up with Merle Haggard and a song that's up one spot to number 8. I'll be right back on this special Independence Day weekend edition of Sun Country Countdown.

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1: 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Mark your calendars. Don't miss the Bike Night Disco Party at Harley Davidson of Dothan, July 24th from 6:30 to 9:30. Come celebrate 54 years of Harley Davidson of Dothan, Dutch's 94th birthday, and party like it's 1972. There'll be live music, door prizes, vendors, and a whole lot of fun. That's Bike Night Disco Party, July 24th, 6:30 to 9:30 at Harley Davidson of Dothan. Here's Paul Staggs with Men Like These. It's patriotic music brought to you by Harley Davidson of Dothan on this Independence Weekend edition of Sun Country Countdown.

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Up one spot to number eight, there's Mike Manuel with Me Without Him on Sun Country Countdown. Before that, Gretchen Wilson teamed up with Merle Haggard, a song called Politically Uncorrect. And we started this three in a row off with Paul Stagg's Men Like These. Fred Barker, the Sun Country Rocker, on this special patriotic Independence Weekend edition of Sun Country Countdown. I hope you're having a great time as you're enjoying your long weekend. Please continue to be safe. I'm sure they want you back at work in one piece and healthy. But anyway, enjoy your time off. I'll take a brief break and come back with some classic country music from the Statler Brothers. You'll hear Bucky Covington and a song that's up one spot, number seven. Right back on this patriotic Independence Weekend edition, Sun Country Countdown.

0: Who is the coolest person in America?
1: Matthew McConaughey. He's cool in all situations, and I have never seen him break a sweat.
0: All right, all right, all right.
1: All right.
2: I'm going to have to say President Donald Trump.
0: You've obviously never seen him dance.
3: Well, in my completely unbiased opinion, I would have to say you.
0: Me?
3: I don't know anyone else who can say the weirdest and most interesting things on the planet.
0: Do you think that makes me cool?
3: Yes. I think you definitely have a cool personality, at least from what I can tell on the radio, and a great gift of humor.
0: Well, I appreciate that so very much, and I sure hope my kids are listening because they don't think I'm cool.
3: I hope my dad's not.
0: Your dad's not, and their dad's not either, but I'm glad that you think so.
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4: I'm back, obviously. So was Oscar. Glad you woke up this morning, old buddy. Anyway, as I was saying, I'm back with some classic country music. Here's the Statler Brothers with More Than a Name on the Wall on this Independence Weekend edition of Sun Country Countdown.

0: Up one spot to number seven, there's Ann Wilson with Jesus on the Radio. Before that, Bucky Covington with Hometown. And we started this three in a row off with the Statler Brothers, More Than a Name on the Wall. Fred Barger, the Sun Country Rocker, on this special Independence Weekend edition of Sun Country. I'll take a brief break and come back with Ernie Rao, Mike Watkins, and this week's number six song. So stay with me on Sun Country Countdown.
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0: Don't miss Bike Night Disco Party at Harley-Davidson of Dothan, July 24th from 6:30 to 9:30. Come celebrate 54 years of Harley-Davidson of Dothan, Dutch's 94th birthday, and party like it's 1972. 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
0: I'm back, Fred Bakker, the Sun Country Rocker. You're going to hear Ernie Rowe with Waltz Over Alabama. Mark Watkins will sing Oh Say Can You See. But first, up one spot to number six, here's Walker Hayes teamed up with Zach Williams. The song is called Jesus' Fault on this patriotic Independence Weekend edition of Sun Country Countdown.

Welcome into the second and final hour of Sun Country Countdown. I'm Fred Bocker. In our first hour, you heard the bottom five of this week's positive and inspirational country songs. 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

At number four, there's Gayle Earlene with I'd Be a Fool on Sun Country Countdown. Before that, Brandon Texas with Heroes. And we started this three in a row off with Where the Stars and Stripes and Eagle Fly from Aaron Tippin. Fred Martin, the Sun Country Rocker, on this special Independence Weekend Edition. I'll take a brief break and come back with some patriotic music from Rodney Atkins. You'll hear Jackie Cox in this week's number three song. Right back on

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1: 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Here's Rodney Atkins with It's America, It's Patriotic Music, brought to you by Harley Davidson of Dothan on this Independence Weekend edition of Sun Country Countdown.

At number three, there's Lisa Daggs with God Girl on Sun Country Countdown. Before that, Jackie Cox with Thank You's Not Enough, and we started this three in a row off.

0: Rodney Atkins, It's America. Fred Barger, the Sun Country Rocker, on this Independence Weekend Edition, Sun Country. 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
0: I'm back with some classic country music. Here's Merle Haggard with The Fight Inside of Me on this special Independence Weekend edition of Sun Country Countdown.

At number two, that's Callie Rose with Let Me Tell You About My Faith. Before that, Branded with Loud and Clear. And we started this three in a row off with Merle Haggard's The Fighting Side of Me. Fred Bakker, the Sun Country Rocker, on this special Independence Weekend edition. I'll take a break and come back with the final three songs for this second and final hour. You're going to hear James Payne, Lee Greenwood, and this week's number one song. Right back on Sun Country.

0: 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There'll be live music, door prizes, vendors, and a whole lot of fun. 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

0: That's Lee Greenwood with God Bless the USA. Before that, James Payne with Freedom Ain't Free. Fred Barker, the Sun Country Rocker, on this special Independence Weekend Edition. Time now for this week's number one song. For week number two, here's Jackie Cox with He Is Mine. He's at the top, number one on Sun Country Countdown.
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0: He was born in Oakdale, California during the Great Depression. After his father's death, he was in and out of jail several times in his younger years. Finally released from San Quentin State Prison in 1960, he turned his life around. Between the 60s and 80s, he had 38 number one hits. He died on his 79th birthday, April 6, 2016, at his ranch in Shasta County, California.
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4: 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My best friend came with me, and neither one of us smoked. I took my three sisters and my brother-in-law and my sister's best friend. None of them have smoked a cigarette, and I want to thank you from the bottom of my heart. 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

0: Tammy Wynette said the song D-I-V-O-R-C-E fit her life completely. Tammy was married 5 times, including a marriage to George Jones. After 4 times, Tammy married another George, her manager, George Ritchie. When she died in 1998, she and George Ritchie had been married over 20 years. The first lady of country music, Tammy Wynette. 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
1: This is coming from someone who was over there last year and getting ready to go back again. Getting anything in the mail is awesome. Just getting mail over there is great. And you know your family supports you when you're over there doing that, but to get mail from strangers and people that you don't know, that's even better.

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1: Matthew McConaughey. He's cool in all situations, and I have never seen him break a sweat.
0: All right, all right, all right.
1: All right.
2: I'm going to have to say President Donald Trump.
0: You've obviously never seen him dance.
3: Well, in my completely unbiased opinion, I would have to say you.
0: Me?
3: I don't know. Yes, I don't know anyone else who can say the weirdest and most interesting things on the planet.
0: Do you think that makes me cool?
3: Yes, yes. I think you definitely have a cool personality, at least from what I can tell on the radio, and a great gift of humor.
0: Well, I appreciate that so very much, and I sure hope my kids are listening because they don't think I'm cool.
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0: Waylon Jennings said his first memory of hearing country music was when his dad used their car battery to hook up electricity to the family radio so they could hear his favorite station out of West Texas and, of course, the Grand Ole Opry from Nashville. 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In fact, in the mid-50s, Waylon worked as a disc jockey in Lubbock.
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7: 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Look for the smoker going just outside the yellow building right there on Highway 231 in Alford, Florida. 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

0: in the day, Waylon Jennings worked as a disc jockey at KLLL in Lubbock, Texas. While there, he met and befriended a fella that called himself Buddy Holly. Waylon joined Buddy's band, The Crickets, playing bass guitar while touring. They were in Iowa, needing to get to Minnesota for their next gig. Buses began breaking down in the cold, so Holly decided to charter a plane. Waylon gave up his spot on the plane to a fellow musician suffering with the flu. And on February 3rd of 1959, the plane crashed and took the lives of Buddy Holly, the Big Bopper, Richie Valens, and the pilot. It was the day the music died. More great country legends are coming up on 96.9, The Legend.
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2: Ultimate dream car. 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I bought a C5. 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There's nothing like owning a Corvette. I hate seeing posts of these women with rings in their nose. If they knew how bad those look, they would pull them out. I wouldn't even let them in my Corvette.
1: Hey, no girl with a ring in her nose getting in your Corvette, is she?
2: 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That's exactly right, brother.
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0: Tammy Wynette's real name was Virginia Wynette Pugh. Producer Billy Sherrill said Pugh was the ugliest name ever and convinced her to use the name Tammy, based on a series of movies with the name Tammy in the early 60s. That's how Virginia became Tammy. And became the first lady of country music. Tammy Wynette.
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1: Matthew McConaughey. He's cool in all situations, and I have never seen him break a sweat.
0: All right, all right, all right.
1: All right.
2: I'm going to have to say President Donald Trump.
0: You've obviously never seen him dance.
3: Well, in my completely unbiased opinion, I would have to say you.
0: Me?
3: I don't know. Yes, I don't know anyone else who can say the weirdest and most interesting things on the planet.
0: Do you think that makes me cool?
3: Yes, yes. I think you definitely have a cool personality, at least from what I can tell on the radio, and a great gift of humor.
0: Well, I appreciate that so very much, and I sure hope my kids are listening because they don't think I'm cool.
3: I hope my dad's not.
0: Your dad's not, and their dad's not either, but I'm glad that you think so. This is Cousin Roscoe.
4: And Cousin Bree.
0: Coming at you from Michael D's Barbecue Headquarters. So, y'all heard about us? Well, buddy, let me break it down for you. Are you craving some good old-fashioned barbecue? I'm talking

0: Low roasted, smoked to perfection, pulled pork, chicken, and ribs. 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Whew. 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We got your homemade slaw and your tater salad and all the barbecue fixings. Cousin Bree, tell them where we at.
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this darn suite. Now here I am, headliner in one of the biggest nightclubs in the country, and I wake up at 8 o'clock in the morning in this star suite, all by myself. Yeah, that's what I said, aw. But I did what I've always done, man, to cheer myself up. I picked up my guitar, I sat down, I wrote me a little song. Now this is how it feels to be alone at the top of the hill and trying to figure out why.

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What are we doing? We're doing the best that we can. Give yourself a hand. Woo!

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I do it all the time.

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1: Who do you think might be a space alien?
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1: Why do you think your mama was a space alien?
2: She's a female, man.
1: All females are aliens. Is that what you're saying?
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1: Yeah, well, you marry them and they turn into a different creature, don't they?
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3: I think I've seen a lot of aliens at Walmart.
1: Why do you think you've seen aliens at Walmart?
3: Well, weird dressing, weird hair.
1: Yeah. Maybe that's why I heard the announcement at Walmart the other day. Now probing on aisle 3.
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1: Whoa, man. 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
0: Let me tell you, Michael D's really knows how to lay it down. Old school barbecue. 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Oh, man.
1: Oh, man. Now I got the serious munchies.
0: Hey, man. Let's roll. Time to hop in the van and cruise over to Michael D's. I could really go for some of that tender, juicy beef brisket, man.
1: Oh, man. I can almost taste that Michael D's secret barbecue sauce. Whoa.
0: Hey, Wiregrass in Northwest Florida. 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
2: 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Look for the smoker going just outside the yellow building right there on Highway 231 in Alford, Florida. 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

I was thumbing from Montgomery. I had my guitar on my back. 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He was dressed like 1950, half drunk and hollow-eyed. He said, it's a long walk to Nashville, would you like to ride, son? When I sat down in the front seat, he turned on the radio. And them sad old songs coming out of them speakers was solid country gold. Then I noticed the stranger was ghost white pale when he asked me for a light.

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He said, this is where you get off, boy, 'cause I'm going back to Alabama. 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

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We remember when country was country, and around here it still is. 96.9, The Legend.

0: cars, built houses, and waited tables at a local restaurant in his hometown. 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
2: Ultimate dream car. 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I bought a C5. 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I wouldn't even let them in my Corvette.
1: Hey, no girl with a ring in her nose getting in your Corvette, is she?
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0: As a kid, Alan Jackson stole his sister's Barbie doll cars, tied them to the back of his bicycle, and rode off. As a young country artist, he was the only one who believed Chattahoochee should be a single. The label didn't like it. His previous hits were love songs. The video showed Alan in torn-up jeans and cowboy boots, on water skis, and there were even aerial shots with Alan flipping and crashing into the waves. 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
1: Matthew McConaughey. 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

0: Before becoming the country music legend we know today, T. Graham Brown founded two different bands. One was called Rio Diamond, the other was called T. Graham Brown's Rack of Spam. T. married his wife Sheila in 1980, and they had a son named Acme Geronimo in 1989. And along the way, he had three singles reach number one.
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4: 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And the next time someone asked, why did you do that? 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
6: it seems smart at the time.
7: Hi, my name's Robin Fletcher. I've smoked for 46 years. I went to a seminar and I have not smoked a cigarette since I left. My best friend came with me and neither one of us smoked. I took my three sisters and my brother-in-law and my sister's best friend. None of them have smoked a cigarette. And I want to thank you from the bottom of my heart. Thank you.
8: My name is Jen Carpenter. I went to a Mark Patrick seminar back at February 12, 2015 to stop smoking. And it worked. I'm coming up on 11 years. A friend of mine also went in October of 2015, and he still no longer smokes. 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
2: 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That's exactly right,
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